0: yes, it would be difficult for you to see it, but I was there. It seems like you exploited people. You had midgets, you had extremely obese people, you had people with very odd physical deformities. How is that moral to exploit people to show them off to others to make money?
1: Well, this exploitation I don't think is an occurrence. I think you're speaking of my freaks, my sideshows with Siamese twins, with people who are born without arms or without legs or little people or, as you say, fat ladies. Giants, bearded ladies, we ran the gamut. We had the greatest of all possible combinations in our sideshow. But to say that we exploited them has nothing to do with the truth. You must know William Bennett, a newspaper man who has been my enemy for many years, who have bled out many stories about my evil ways, none of which are true, of course. We never did exploit them. If you wish to describe it as exploitation, to bring someone before the American public who has no other way of earning a living in a society where he was ostracized, they would be ostracized for their deformities, if you will, or what God had done to them. Ostracized, unable to find employment, perhaps in some communities even seen as cursed by God and something evil. I brought them before the American public, allowed them to earn a substantial living. I educated many of them. I purchased their clothing. I fed them. I housed them. I allowed each one of them to sell a book of their life stories, small booklets that they themselves sold. I purchased the books, published them, and they kept all the money. So I don't think there was a monetary exploitation there. Plus, we asked people to come in and see the circus and speak to these people and discover, as we said, that in their emotions, in their lives, in their life beliefs and desires, they were just as human as you or I. And so we asked people to come in and meet them and understand that they are not abnormalities but human beings. So in a sense, there was no exploitation here. We were trying to allow the American public to become uplifted and edified about some of God's more curious decisions.
0: Mm-hmm. And from time to time, and this morning as we're talking, you speak of God and morality. And from time to time, you were referred to as Reverend Barnum.
1: Yes, I'm very proud of that.
0: Tell me, do you have a theological background?
1: Well, I have no theological background except what I've learned on my own. I'm primarily self-educated. My father died when I was 16, and I lived on a small farm, so I really gained no education through my youth. But I became a universalist early in my life, turning away from the congregationalist religion of my parents, which is a dark, rayless, starless abyss of a religion with their belief in predestination.
0: Describing it as dark, rayless, and starless, how would you describe universalism?
1: Well, universalism believes in a just and happy God. God will never leave anything until it is set right. My God, our God, in the universalist belief, never sends poverty, accident, disease, or some so-called evil, except for some ultimate good purpose. Now, it may be difficult to understand that purpose at the moment, but if we look and look within ourselves primarily, we will find the answer. I went bankrupt at one time, and I always have believed that it was the bull run of my life's battles. And it was a crushing defeat, but it only presaged the victories that were to follow. So everything, this is the universalist faith. It's very optimistic faith. It believes in the equality of all men and women. It believes that all people are select and go to heaven. The sinner and the saint, though they may not share the same space in heaven, eventually, if God is God, as we believe, God must make every man perfect in the end. Nothing is ever settled until it is set right by God. It is impossible to be any other way. So if you are a sinner, you will ultimately, though it may take a long time, you will ultimately be raised up to the level of all others.
0: Uh-huh. In your lifetime, you rode a roller coaster of money, from creating a huge amount to going bankrupt to creating more again.
1: Mm-hmm.
0: What did you see as the role of money, particularly during the Jacksonian era and up through the Civil War and the Reconstructionist time?
1: Well, the role of money has always been, there's been some comment by Mr. de Tocqueville, as you say, who about the role of money and that Americans had he called it a sordid love of acquisition. I believe, and many believe, that Barnum is a man who has the same sordid love. I've made comments that the only music I knew was the sound of money in my purse, and that I enjoyed the cabs of Paris because I couldn't take home the night's receipts on my person. I needed a carriage to carry them. And people have said that Barnum has a very shallow view of life and that money is his ultimate goal. But that's not the case. When I created my circus, the only demands I had was that it not lose money. I had enough money. Whether or not it made money was unimportant. What I wanted to bring the people was some grand new entertainment that would dazzle them, which I have done.
0: Which came in the form of the circus.
1: In the circus. But even in my museum days, people would come into my museum and find 250,000 different objects. If the Fiji mermaid was not as real or what they had hoped, there were 249,900 some other objects to amaze them. My aquaria with white whales, the first live whales ever presented in the world, the first aquaria ever created. My theater stage, which was the first to allow legitimate, proper moral entertainments on the theater stage without prostitutes involved in the audience or the vile consumption of liquor. These are the types of things I gave the American public. And though I gained money out of this and I made myself wealthy, there was also a purpose in that wealth that to make money the standard of merit would make me sick. It is a foolish, pitiful, disgraceful society that uplifts the booby or tyrant to its highest level simply because they have more gold, while the good mind and great heart are trampled in the dust simply because they are poor. I believe we have avoided that. I have avoided that and have tried to contribute monies to schools and hospitals, building scientific museums, donated to Tufts University, even giving money to the Congregationalist Church, because though they may be the misguided church and not understand God completely, they are still in some small ways doing some good works, as long as the reverend rascals, the drunks and seducers of that religion, do not have that money for their own personal use.
0: So money became a vehicle. It became a tool.
1: Money becomes a vehicle, a tool. I don't think I could have become active in politics without my wealth. I don't think I could have then stood up in the Connecticut legislature and be respected for a call to enfranchise the Negro man in this country, as I did, the first man in Connecticut to do that, if I had not had the wealth to gain the position. It is an unfortunate commentary of politics, but politics is oftentimes an unfortunate business.
0: Yeah, yeah. Yet, in your lifetime, people called you a thief.
1: Well, that was only Mr. Bennett, because he wished to pay me more money than a plot of land was worth. He came to me with a business proposition.
0: And who is this Mr.
1: Bennett? Mr. Bennett, he's a scurrilous editor. Not a good editor like my good friend Horace Greeley. He publishes another rag in New York City in competition with the enlightened and wisdom of my friend old Horace. Mr. Bennett came to me and wanted a new building, and after my museum had burned down, he wished to purchase the property, and he offered me $500,000, which was $200,000 more than the property was worth, and I took the money, of course, as he offered it.
0: Mm-hmm.
1: Then he came back later and said that he had overpaid me, he had now found out, and he wanted the $200,000 back, which, since it was a business deal, and between gentlemen, I refused to give the money back. He had made the deal himself, and he felt this was crooked. He accused me of many things, but you will find no evidence in any other newspaper. You will find no commentary by anyone that Barnum defrauded them. Barnum has always given more than double his money's worth. If you come to my museum for a nickel, you had 250,000 objects. Most people stayed the entire day for a nickel. If you come to my circus for a dime or 25 cents or 50 cents if you want the luxurious boxes in the center ring, for 50 cents you will get a 3.5 to a 4-hour entertainment, nonstop, three rings, four stages on the Hippodrome track. This is not theft.
0: All right. I'll accept that. When you have three, when you have three rings or four stages, and they're all going at once.
1: Mm-hmm.
0: Is that a setup to allow for a sleight of hand on some, so that you can see things that are otherwise not really happening?
1: No, the stages. It's because we have so much in our circus. We want to bring the people a dazzling array of amusements, and perhaps the only commentary, perhaps the only negative effect of the circus has been described in the New York Times as too much of a good thing, that too much of a circus was only good for the undertaker or the doctor, and that some people have pitied children. I have a concern, as some commentators have said, they pity little children who come to the circus because their necks are wrenched from side to side as they try to take it all in that goes before them. But no, there is no sleight of hand here. Each act, most of the acts, have never before been seen in America. Most of the acts are such utmost quality. Only the quality acts can be seen in Barnum and Bailey. If you wish something inferior, go to the Ringling Brothers. The Ringling Brothers with their one dog and one pony, supposedly grand show. The seven brothers do everything in the show. We have 2,000 employees. It is almost insulting, sir, to say that our show is some kind of scam.
0: Well, I want to ask you about that. But first, I want to say that my guest this week is Phidias T. Barnum, known as P.T., P.T. Barnum, the Prince of Humbug, who lived in the United States from 1810 to 1888.
1: 1891, but I'm still alive.
0: Who's counting? You're listening to Radio Curious. I'm Barry Vogel. P.T., when you put the circus together,
1: yes,
0: how did you create the characters? Did you have runners going out to find people who were skilled in walking on a rope or who looked unusual?
1: We scour the world. We have agents all over the world. I make countless trips each year, probably 5 or 6 trips to Europe each year, looking for talent. We have, of course, since we are a grand institution and because the name Barnum is attached to it, we get countless inquiries from performers and acts and other people from around the world asking to join. And so we must go see them and see if they are quality enough to fit into our troupe. So that is the way we do it. And the same with animals. We are always looking for the most exotic animals from around the world, whether it be a camel leopard, a blood-sweating beast of the Holy Writ, or Jumbo the elephant, which I brought over just a few years ago, purchasing him from the English zoo.
0: And what year was that?
1: That was
0: you brought him over?
1: 1881.
0: Uh-huh. To shift topics a little bit, but I still think in character with you.
1: Yes, sir.
0: Practical jokes were
1: yes.
0: a love of your life.
1: Absolutely.
0: Tell us about that.
1: Well, I learned very early on in my youth in Bethel, Connecticut, that practical jokes were a very American art form. That it is very distinctively American and is because of our American democracy, our sense of equality. We play practical jokes on each other to constantly test ourselves, to see if we can outwit our friends. You know it is true that even in simple joke telling, if a friend tells you a joke, you feel determined to tell him a funnier joke.
0: Right, tell one back.
1: And the same with practical jokes. You are judged in this society on your merit of how well your wits can allow you to play a practical joke and how well you take a practical joke.
0: Tell us one. Give us
1: well, a very brief one. I used to have, well, a very small one. I once dared the American public to come in and see my cherry-colored cat. And I was told by many people, well, Barnum, you're a fool. There are no things such as a cherry-colored cat. And they came in to see me, and I brought out a bag, and I dumped out on the stage a black cat. And I said, well, of course, as we all know, many cherries are black. And that was a small practical
0: mm-hmm.
1: joke.
0: Mm-hmm.
1: Perhaps another was my Hoboken buffalo hunt, where I had people go to Hoboken by boat from New York City to see a free buffalo hunt, and they arrived, and when they came there, they saw a very tired, old, decrepit buffalo being lassoed by a cowboy who pulled it slowly, ever so slowly, off the side of the arena. Of course, it had to be slow. The buffalo could barely walk. and they

0: chicken. Yeah. You have it. Many people don't get this right away, but
1: Quickly before we close.
0: Yes, sir.
1: I want to ask you about your philosophy towards women's right to vote. I understand that
0: they shouldn't vote.
1: That women should own property, could have education.
0: That's fine.
1: But not vote. Why do you draw the line there?
0: Well, voting, as I discovered, as you well know, that voting day in most communities is a sordid affair. Men come to town and drink and carouse. Their conduct is immoral and impolite at best. And for any woman, a woman is based on her virtue, her morality, her piety, her purity. And to become involved in the political process, the voting, would only degrade her. And by degrading her, degrade the home, degrade our families, and lead to the end of American culture and American civilization. The woman should, though, because of her morality and piety, have a voice in the laws. We should not be afraid to let women speak. They have wisdom, and after all, they are ordained by God with more morality and piety than we men. So we must listen to them to give us proper direction. But to go in the voting box, I'm afraid, would destroy the very morality they wish.
1: Well, I think some of our listeners in the 1990s may take issue with that, but we'll see if they do.
0: Well, I don't know what's happened to your country.
1: Yes. Before we close, I'd like to ask you the question I ask all of my guests at the end of an interview. And that is, could you tell us of an interesting book that you've read lately?
0: Interesting book I've read lately. Well, perhaps the most interesting book, the most important book I think anyone at this time could read that would uplift them and improve their lives, their children's lives, and ultimately improve this nation, is my own autobiography.
1: By P.T. Barnum.
0: By P.T. Barnum. My Life, My Toils and Struggles is its name. It comes out every year with a new chapter chronicling what I have done that year. And I think in this is really a blueprint of how to make it in America, how democracy, what it is all about, what it allows us to do, the sense of equality. You see before you a man of some wealth, but when I was 16 and my father died, I had to borrow shoes to go to the funeral. I've made it on my own by my own honest efforts. And by reading my book, you too will learn how to prosper in this life.
1: Well, we'll give it a try. P.T. Barnum, thank you very much for joining us on Radio.
0: Thank you very much.
1: And Doug Mishler, the
0: personifier.
1: Is he here? welcome to Radio Curious.
0: Well, thank you very much.
1: As a professor of American culture, you're presently at the University of Nevada, and you're seated at Western Washington in Bellingham.
0: Western Washington University, yes, sir.
1: How is it that you chose P.T. Barnum?
0: Well, P.T. Barnum came because of I was studying American culture, and we decided I had some knowledge of the circus from being a performer a long time ago.
1: Mm-hmm.
0: And we decided that I had this question of why has the circus existed since 1792 and continuously evolved in American life? What does it say about American culture that we need the circus? Has it changed over time?
1: What's the answer to that?
0: Oh, it has changed over time.
1: What it says about America.
0: Well, that's a very lengthy answer. It says that in the old days, the circus was seen as something avant-garde, under Barnum especially, something new and avant-garde with a sort of a surreal presence, even in the 19th century. Now, in the 20th century, the circus has changed, as we all think of today. Most people would say, well, I go for nostalgia. I go to take the kids. I don't take the circus seriously.
1: Mm-hmm.
0: And I think there's been a fundamental shift. And I think it says something about the society and the culture. The circus has sort of been overrun by more immediate medium like radio,
1: like
0: the cinema, and now television.
1: Yeah.
0: Yes.
1: Yeah.
0: But though there are some circuses that are going back to one-ring shows, like Cirque du Soleil out of Montreal, and some other shows, The Big Apple and their Circus Flora, elsewhere in the United States, which are one-ring circuses, which are going back to a different, almost theatrical format, and are bringing back that cutting-edge entertainment that the circus was of Barnum 100 years ago.
1: Mm-hmm.
0: So I became interested in Barnum through trying to understand the circus. I ran into this great character who was at once very moral and very, very pious, but also very pompous, a man who has a reputation for humbug, for cheating. But when you look at him, didn't believe, and I don't think really did cheat people. He played with their wits. He tried to test himself against them.

0: very American, saying, you rely on yourself to think for yourself, to decide, well, now match your wits with the best, with me, P.T. Barnum.
1: Yeah.
0: And I think that's very American, and the Americans loved it. He was considered an American institution. When I do Barnum, I usually just start with, well, you've been waiting for Barnum? Well, I'm Barnum. And that was his traditional greeting. And when he did it, people just went wild. He was, during the 19th century, I think it's arguable that he was the most most famous American. Everybody knew Barnum. All over the world, they knew Barnum. There's a great story he tells of Ulysses S. Grant after he left the White House going around the world.
1: Yeah.
0: And Barnum said, now, Grant, how does it feel to be the most famous man in all the most famous American in all the world? And Grant said, oh, you have it wrong. Everywhere I went, all they wanted to know was, do you know Barnum? And then he said he shook hands 10,000 times by proxy for Barnum. So he's a fascinating character. He's much more deep and interesting and philosophical than I would have ever imagined. You think of him as just being a circus man, but he was much more, and he was a businessman of incredible energy. He was always in 10 businesses at once.
1: And it's clear you're full of energy, and just watching you as we're talking, you love this guy and what you're doing.
0: I really do like him. I always keep finding new ways to use him. In a way, I chose Barnum because I'm not an actor. I am an academic. And I'm kind of expressive, perhaps, but I'm still an academic. And I like Barnum because all I have to do is take my own minimal energy and expend it very largely and just get a little more pompous, or maybe a lot more pompous, I hope. And that becomes Barnum. And I love the fact that he's pompous, but he's always winking and trying to tell the people that he knows it's a game, that this pomposity is part of the character persona.
1: Does that come across, the fact that he knows it's a game?
0: I think it does. Every now and then you get someone who doesn't understand it, but most people see it and say, yes, it's clear that he's just larger than life. He knows he's larger than life, and he's having fun with it, but he's harmless in a way, and he's enjoyable to play with, and we take pride in it.
1: Well, Doug, I want to thank you for joining us.
0: Thank you.
1: Before we go, I want to ask you the question that I just asked P.T. Barnum, and that is, could you tell us about an interesting book that you've read lately?
0: Well, you know, I was reading just a book not long ago by, and I'm going to lose the first name, but I think it's Robert Hughes. I'm not sure. He's the Times art critic, and he wrote a book called The Culture of Complaint. Which is about the cultural clashes that we're having now in America between, for lack of a better term, between the right and the left, about what shape and what values America should be tilting for or fighting for. And the at his basic premise is also that most people are not taking responsibility for what's happening within the culture.
1: Yeah. That'd be an interesting book to look at.
0: It's a wonderful brief book and of essays. It's a wonderful book.
1: Well, Doug Mistler, thank you for joining us on Radio Curious.
0: Well, thank you very much. This has been a joy.
1: It has. It has.
2: P.T. Barnum has been brought to us in the person of Doug Mistler in a program that was originally recorded in the studios of Radio Curious in July of 1996, when this program was originally broadcast. The book that P.T. Barnum recommends is My Toils and Struggles, the autobiography of P.T. Barnum. The book that Doug Mistler recommends is The Culture of Complaint by Robert Hughes. 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The postal address is 700 West Smith Street, Ukiah, California, 95482. The phone is 707-621-5075. Ignacio Ayala is the assistant producer. I'm host and producer, Barry Vogel. Thank you for listening.
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5: 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In today's edition, you'll hear reports from France 24, NHK Japan, and Radio Havana, Cuba. We're going to begin with France 24. This week there was much news and concern about press freedom. Press Freedom Day was this week. Both Reporters Without Borders and the Civil Liberties Union for Europe released annual surveys of the state of the press. First, a review of the annual index of press freedom by country. Overall, the scores were the lowest since the index began in 2002. Then a press review on a report published by a far-right group in France on public media suggesting that France 24 and other government-funded sources are not neutral and should be removed from taxpayer support. Not unlike public radio and television in the United States, only France did not cancel support at this time. Then a report by the Civil Liberties Union that says press freedom in Europe is under threat, journalists are receiving physical threats, and there are concentrations of media ownership. Not unlike the United States. Then an interview with Jonathan Day from the Civil Liberties Union of Europe. They discuss the media being a tool shaped by politicians and the rich and powerful. Across Europe, there are issues with the independence of media. In the United States, the press pool for the president is selected by the presidential team, and anyone questioning him is subjected to humiliating criticism. Jonathan says when the media freedom goes, the rest of democracy is not far behind. France 24.
6: A free and fair press is under threat. This, according to media rights watchdog Reporters Without Borders, or RSF. Each year, the NGO ranks press freedom in each country on a scale from 1 to 100, taking into account political, legal, and economic factors. In their 2026 World Press Freedom Index released Thursday, RSF reported their lowest average score since the rankings began in 2002.
7: For the first time, actually, in the index history, over half of the world countries now fall into the difficult and very serious situation.
6: A major factor behind the plummeting scores is the increased killing of journalists in war zones, like in Gaza, where over 200 journalists have lost their lives since October 2023. But this is not the only concern. Over 60% of countries saw worsening legal indicators, notably in Russia, as well as in Egypt and Nicaragua, which have used anti-terrorism laws to imprison journalists. And in the United States, where President Donald Trump has systematically attacked the country's press.
8: Under Donald Trump, political rhetoric against journalists has spiraled out of control. There are repeated insults directed at reporters, the work of journalists is being discredited, and there has also been a deliberate defunding of public media.
6: Norway topped the RSF rankings for the 10th year in a row, followed by the Netherlands and Estonia, while Eritrea claimed last place alongside North Korea and China. A glimmer of hope, Syria, where the fall of the Assad regime has given journalists a bit of breathing room. In the past year, the country climbed 36 spots in the rankings, from 177th to 141st place.
9: Let's come back to France now, because staying with the subject of the media, though, French lawmakers have agreed on publishing a report here on public broadcasting neutrality and also on funding.
10: Yeah, it's called the Aloncle report, and it has been created by this guy here, a far-right deputy called Charles Aloncle. And Le Monde reports that after months of heated debates and hearings involving public media representatives, lawmakers and oversight bodies, the publication of the report has finally been approved. And there was a narrow majority, 12 in favor and 10 against. And the topic, the neutrality of public media and their funding, is very controversial in France, with left-wing saying that it's an attack on public media. And it actually directly concerns us here at France 24, because one of the recommendations proposes a merger with France Info. Le Monde says that, however, many compromises had to be made before the publication date was set for next week. And let's take a look at some reactions. So left-wing paper L'Humanité calls the publication scandalous, and it says that it had been adopted by a narrow margin, in particular because it recommends not only mergers between different media, but also the closure of some public channels. And right-wing paper Le Figaro describes the vote as very close, but welcomes the report. And it says that it's an escape from censorship coming from the left.
9: Interesting to see where that one goes, of course, in the coming months and years.
11: A new report says media freedom in Europe is under threat, with journalists facing increased harassment, including physical threats, and a concentration of ownership eroding public trust in the media. The fifth annual report by the Civil Liberties Union for Europe, also known as Liberties, says it should place EU officials on high alert. It also found a record 377 serious online attacks, including death threats, targeting journalists in 2025. The report highlighted issues across several countries, including Hungary, Italy, Greece and France, where it says the concentration of media ownership in the hands of a few people is threatening media independence. It also said several countries were not adequately implementing EU legislation intended to protect press freedom.
12: Let's get more analysis and bring in Jonathan Day, Senior Advocacy Officer at the Civil Liberties Union for Europe, authors of the report we've been referring to. He joins us now live from Budapest in Hungary. Jonathan, thank you very much for being with us. We'll note that you are in Budapest, where the new leader there, Peter Magyar, is shutting down the state media that have become, as he says, and few people dispute it, a propaganda tool for Viktor Orban, the far-right nationalist friend of Vladimir Putin, who's been voted out of office. Is this indicative of the problem that is basically becoming pan-European, the media being instrumentalized by the rich and powerful?
13: Yes, it's frankly not a new problem. This is an ongoing problem, and our report, this is the fifth year we've done it, has noted this every year that we've done the report. Whether it's government or the rich and powerful, businessmen buying up media, media is a tool. It's a tool for either politicians or the wealthy to project their views. And as we saw in Hungary, as you noted, in some cases, in the worst cases, it becomes little more than a propaganda machine for the government.
12: And this kind of issue, is it spread wider across Europe? And clearly, there are a number of factors regarding the rise of far-right movements across the continent. Is it something that you're noting in terms of your analysis of how the media performs?
13: Yes, the problem is certainly widespread. It's not simply Hungary or now Slovakia, which appears to be following down Hungary's path. But specifically, the issue of political interference is quite widespread, particularly with regard to public service media or with regard to media regulatory bodies. The desire for politicians to be able to handpick the leadership of these bodies, or even in the worst cases, control the editorial lines of public service media. It exists Italy, Spain, not simply Hungary, all across the bloc. There are issues, and of course they range in magnitude, but there are issues with the independence of media. all across the bloc.
12: Jonathan, I'm working for, as you're probably aware, a state-owned media group, France 24, part of France Media Monde. I have the freedom to challenge and criticize the government, though. Because I'm working for the state media doesn't mean to say that, you know, I'm part of an apparatus. I can criticize Emmanuel Macron if that criticism is due. I just have to apply journalistic terms to do that. But in other countries that we're talking about, this is where this is being denied by either a law, some kind of legislation, or behind that, more insidiously, pressure being put on people because of who owns what. That's the problem, isn't it, I think?
13: Yes, absolutely. And a lot of this pressure is not seen. And you, as you said, you have the luxury of criticizing those in power. And there are others across the EU who don't share that luxury with you. But it's not simply behind the scenes political pressure or literally putting your thumb on the scale. But even in countries such as Ireland or France or other Western traditionally strong democracies, the threats take the form of uncertain funding for public service media or threats to cut the budget. And we heard from your piece just now, this is the excuse or one of the excuses that's being bandied about to reform public service media in France is the cost. So there are tremendous pressures being placed on media, and we don't often see those, which is why our report is so important.
12: And then what's happening here in France, because the recommendation is that a billion euros has to be found out of a 4 billion euro pot, which is funding the state sector public broadcasters, including France 24. Do you think what we're seeing here is some kind of far-right movement, because the gentleman involved who's been chairing this is from the far-right politically here in France? Some kind of far-right movement looking to exert some kind of control on what happens here in this country, looking to reduce the number of questions that are asked, awkward questions in particular, and also playing to the hands of certain rich individuals, the likes of Vincent Bolloré, who already owns Canal Plus, which has a real hard-line nationalist tone in how it treats news and how it treats debate. Do you think underneath all of that is a real plan to try to change the very nature and get rid of the impartiality of channels like ours?
13: It's certainly possible. I think, yes, to be very honest, that appears to be the case. And it's nothing new. When before the change of hands of power in Poland, of course, PIS took control of the media there. Obviously, we've talked about Orban taking control of the media in Hungary, and in Slovakia, Robert Fico's government is doing the same thing. If you look across the Atlantic, it's really no different what's going on there with Trump's billionaire friends buying up media. So there appears to be an undeniable concerted effort by those with money and those in power to control the flow of information and what can and cannot be said. And it seems fairly obvious that lately, at least, this has been largely done by members who are self-identified as being from the right or the far right.
12: Indeed, Donald Trump and his administration restricting who can be in the White House pool to ask the questions, the kind of questions he doesn't want to have. You don't get your accreditation, you're out, that kind of thing. There's a great quote on, it's always on the masthead of the Le Figaro newspaper. It's from Beaumarchais, and I'll put it into English. Without the freedom to criticize, there's no genuine praise. If you can't, as a journalist, ask the questions without fear, without favour, just ask the questions that need to be asked, then basically all we're doing is either writing a press release or being some kind of a media representative or doing some kind of publicity or advertising for somebody, which, of course, isn't fulfilling the democratic role that journalists need to do. This is the problem. Do you think I came into this business to change the world or try to change the world, to give a voice to those people who don't have a voice, and I still have that ideal in my heart? Can I do that? Can the next generation of journalists do that? Is it all going to change utterly?
13: You can do that and you should do that. And I encourage the next generation of journalists to do the same. I'm an optimist. I think you have to be to work in my line of work, at least a little bit. But I believe that the role of journalists is invaluable to a democratic society. the watchdog function you play, as you say, by asking the questions that should be asked, by accessing the information and sharing the information that should be shared, is essential. And it's really what keeps democracy democracy, and it's really what makes it all work. And without that, we see it's sort of the canary in the coal mine. When media goes, when media freedom goes, the rest is not far behind. This happened where I live in Hungary right now. It could be changing, but let's see. It's a long road ahead. Once it gets damaged, it can take a long time to fix. But I believe, ultimately, that it will survive and that media freedom is essential to democracy.
12: Jonathan Day, thank you very much indeed. I pledge to you I will continue to ask awkward questions no matter who is the subject, providing, of course, I'm being journalistically correct and fair. I will do that. Thank you, sir, for joining us. That's Jonathan Day, Senior Advocacy Officer at the Civil Liberties Union for Europe, behind this report, which says that more and more people are losing faith in the media across Europe. We hope here at France 24 we can persuade people to change that point of view. And Jonathan, thanks again for joining us.
5: Those reports, press review, and interview were from France 24, which may be easily found at their website, france24.com, as well as a YouTube channel called France 24 English. Also, most podcast sites, as is the shortwave report. On to NHK Japan. The Japanese Prime Minister Takaichi spoke on the phone to the President of Iran about their ship passing through the Strait of Hormuz and her concern for other Japanese citizens stranded on ships in the Gulf. Trump claimed that Iran said that they were in a state of collapse, but Iran denies this. The head of UNICEF appealed for an immediate and permanent ceasefire in the wars on Iran and Lebanon because of the large number of children killed in the fighting. At the United Nations, delegates are gathered together to review the crucial Treaty on the Non-Proliferation of Nuclear Weapons, while several countries are discussing expanding their arsenals. NHK Japan.
14: Japan's Prime Minister Takaichi Sanae has held telephone talks with Iranian President Masoud Pezeshkian. The call on Thursday, which lasted about 20 minutes, came after a Japan-linked vessel recently passed through the Strait of Hormuz. Takaichi referred to the vessel, which carried three Japanese crew members. She called it a positive development, also in terms of protecting Japanese nationals.
15: Many Japan-linked ships remain in the Persian Gulf, including those carrying Japanese nationals. The government will continue to make every diplomatic effort to realize the passage of all ships, including these vessels, through the Strait of Hormuz as soon as possible.
14: Takaichi also expressed hope that the United States and Iran would resume talks and reach an early agreement. Pezeshkian reportedly explained Iran's stance and agreed to maintain close contact. Japan's foreign ministry says five Japanese crew members stranded in the Persian Gulf due to the effective closure of the Strait of Hormuz have returned home. Ministry officials said the five had arrived in Japan by Thursday. With the help of the Japanese government, they're all in good health. The government has now helped a total of 14 crew members of Japan-linked vessels return home. Seven remain in the Persian Gulf.
16: U.S. President Donald Trump says that Iran has informed Washington that they are in a state of collapse and that they want the U.S. to open the Strait of Hormuz as soon as possible. But an Iranian army spokesperson has told state-run media that the country is still in wartime conditions. Trump made the claims on social media. He also says he believes the Iranians will be able to figure out their leadership situation. But it remains unclear what he's basing his comments on. In addition to blocking Iran's ports, the U.S. is boosting its economic pressure campaign. The Treasury has announced new sanctions on 35 individuals and entities. It accuses them of helping Iran's military-linked actors, including the Islamic Revolutionary Guard Corps, to access global finance, sell oil, and fund military activities. and it also warns it will sanction financial institutions that do business with so-called teapot oil refineries in China. It says they play a major role in importing and refining Iranian oil.
17: The head of United Nations agency UNICEF has appealed for an immediate and permanent ceasefire in the Middle East, saying children always bear the brunt of conflicts. UNICEF Executive Director Catherine Russell spoke to NHK in Tokyo on Monday.
18: There are bombings and, you know, all sorts of things that come into places where children live, or they hit schools and hospitals, which are things that children depend on. So I think as a world, we need to do better to think about the consequences for children.
17: Reports filed by relevant nations to the agency have found that more than 220 children in Iran and at least 177 children in Lebanon have died since the U.S.-Israeli military operations began 2 months ago. Four children were killed in Israel, while one child died in Kuwait. Delegates have gathered at the UN headquarters in New York to review a crucial treaty on nuclear disarmament. But recent tensions are looming over the meeting, such as the conflict in the Middle East. The review conference on the Treaty on the Non-Proliferation of Nuclear Weapons, or NPT, started on Monday. And the UN Secretary General warned about the dangers of the growing number of nuclear weapons.
19: Some governments are openly mulling the acquisition of these horrific weapons. Have we forgotten that a nuclear war cannot be won and must not be fought?
20: It is indefensible that the United States, as the only state ever have used nuclear weapons, and the one that continues to expand and modernize its nuclear arsenal in blatant disregard of its Article 6 obligation, seeks to position itself as an arbiter of the compliance. I would
17: like to congratulate 191 member states adhere to the treaty. It requires the five nuclear powers, the U.S., Russia, Britain, France, and China, to negotiate on nuclear arms reduction, and it bans others from developing or possessing them. The conference will last until late May.
5: 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Box 1162, Willits, California, 95490. I am truly grateful for donations. 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And if you're listening to a public radio station, please support them as well. We will conclude with Radio Havana, Cuba. The U.S. Justice Department has finally agreed to allow defense lawyers for Venezuelan President Maduro and Celia Flores to be paid by the Venezuelan government. There is an upcoming ballot initiative in California imposing a one-time tax on billionaire assets. The Iranian Red Crescent submitted evidence to the International Criminal Court documenting United States and Israeli war crimes. Radio Havana, Cuba.
21: A legal dispute has ended after the United States has agreed to allow the Venezuelan government to pay for the defense of the country's constitutional president, Nicolas Maduro, who has been detained and abducted, kidnapped as a political prisoner for more than 3 months in a federal prison in New York. Federal prosecutors in the United States informed the judge overseeing the case that the Treasury Department has now agreed to modify a license to allow payments to the lawyers of Maduro and his wife, Congresswoman Celia Flores, who have pleaded not guilty to the charges against him and have declared themselves prisoners of war. Late last month, Maduro's lawyer, Barry Polak, claimed that the Treasury Department's Office of Foreign Assets Control, OFAC, granted and subsequently revoked a license allowing Caracas to pay his legal fees. The legal team had previously asked Judge Alvin Hellerstein to dismiss the charges, arguing that the United States government was obstructing its ability to defend itself against the criminal charges related to a plot that analysts and solidarity groups considered a political fabrication. Polak, the attorney, said that he will challenge the legality of Maduro's detention, and he is arguing that he must enjoy immunity due to his position. Having not resigned, Nicolas Maduro remains, by constitution, the president of the South American nation in prison in the United States. In the U.S. state of California, ballot initiative to impose a one-time 5% tax on billionaires' assets has gathered more than 1,500,000 signatures, well above the 870,000 needed to qualify for the November ballot. The measure, backed by the Service Employees International Union, the SEIU, would use the revenue to backfill federal Medicaid funds signed by President Trump. Silicon Valley executives have poured $93 million into defeating the ballot initiative. Google's co-founder, Sergey Brin, has also emerged as the measure's leading opponent, spending $57 million against it and relocating to Nevada before a December 31st deadline to escape the billionaire tax. The New York Times reports that at a holiday party last December, he cornered Governor Gavin Newsom and demanded that he oppose the measure. The following month, Governor Newsom publicly demanded that that be defeated. The Iranian Red Crescent Society said it has submitted evidence to the International Criminal Court documenting U.S.-Israeli war crimes. The Iranian Red Crescent Society estimates that more than 132,000 civilian structures were bombed across Iran, including hospitals, apartment buildings, schools, universities, research centers, and bridges. Israel's military has launched attacks across southern Lebanon, continuing after it has issued new warnings to residents to evacuate more than a dozen villages and towns and travel northward immediately or face death. It's the latest violation of Israel's ceasefire agreement with Lebanon, which was officially extended last Thursday. Earlier, Hezbollah chief Naim Qassem issued a statement condemning the Lebanese government's direct talks with Israel, citing Israel's occupation of Lebanon and its southern territories and its persistent attacks. In response, Israel's defense minister, Israel Katz, threatened to burn Hezbollah and all of Lebanon.
5: 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The Shortwave Report, which is now in its 30th year of production, remains free to rebroadcast upon notification. Last month, the Shortwave Report celebrated having been on the air for 30 years without a break. 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I'm your host and producer, Dan Roberts. 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
2: 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Can he swing from a web? No, he can't. He's a pig. 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

0: Setting Up the Groove, Stevie Ray Vaughan and Double Trouble with Little Wing. And starting it off, Howlin' Wolf with Smokestack Lightning. Welcome to the show. My name's Les Tarr, and of course it's 3 hours of blues. We do this every week, and what can I say? This week has been progressively more so unusual than the last week. And things are happening, and I'm not going to get uptight about it. No, I'm not. And just do the best I can, wash my hands and all that good stuff. I'm not wearing a mask yet, but I understand now it is required in California that everyone go out with a mask. Well, believe me, I'm going to have a mask that will be very creative. Maybe I'll make myself a Howlin' Wolf mask. Yeah, that'll feel good. But anyway, 3 hours of blues, and we're going to do it tonight. So I hope you're ready for it. If not tonight, then during the day, wherever you're at in the world, listening to this show, remember the time, somewhere is 4:20. So keep an eye on your clocks on that one. We're going to tear it up with, of course, blues from the past, present blues, and I may even come up with blues from the future, so stay tuned. Betsy Brown in Memphis, Tennessee, sent me a new release by an artist named Blind Lemon Pledge, and his release is Going Home, so hey, what the heck, going home when you get there, you can break out your pride and joy. And just D-I-G-I-T.
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1: Hey, this is Chris Vachon from Room Full of Blues. We've got a brand new record out called In a Room Full of Blues. Here's a track right now.

0: 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Thank you.
1: That's Grady Champion with Lonesome Bedroom Blues. And the Room Full of Blues, off of their latest release, In a Room Full of Blues, it's on the Alligator label, we heard the title track, The Tail Dragger with 10 Year Business. And out of Sonoma County, California, it is Sarah Baker with Venus of the Delta. Tinsley Ellis with Don't Know Beans, and starting it off with a twisted arrangement. That's right. We like a twist, especially when it's dealing with lemons. It is Blind Lemon Pledge with I Feel Like Going Home.

Now there's a triple threat for you. Keb Mo, Lee Ritenour, and Taj Mahal with Am I Wrong? Gary Primage with Pray for a Cloudy Day, and the lovely Betty Levette with Don't Let the Sun Go Down on Me, Mr. Grady Champion with Lonesome Bedroom Blues, and The Room Full of Blues doing it with In a Room Full of Blues. That's the title track on their latest Alligator Records release, and the Tail Dragger with Tend to Your Business.

0: Going cuckoo for Coco Taylor was Don't Put Your Hands on Me.
1: Where's my van?
2: 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Car stealing has become more and more common, especially in areas where people are poor and need money for drugs or to feed their children. But if her van was outfitted with a Police Tech 2000 car alert system like my car is, the scene would look like this.
3: Man, I sure could use this car to sell it for drug money and some food for my baby. Here goes.

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0: Going back a few years with Rocky Fuller, he's singing Funeral Hearse at My Door. And Memphis Slim with Mother Earth. So, some blues that have a message, that have a meaning. And that's what it's all about. It's all about life. Think about it. Sex, drugs, tobacco, cheap wine, hookers, and much, much more. That's what makes the blues. So, welcome aboard.
1: Hey, everybody. This is Frank Bay, and I'm back. I'm back in business now on Radioactive Blues Programming for the Tragically Hip and Twisted, 8 to the Bar with Les Tarr. If you got the blues, you got nothing to lose, but stay on with Les Tarr.

0: 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What, you don't speak English? 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Hey, what the hell? Practice in your native tongue until you learn English. So, act now. What are you waiting for? The student is made aware of the nature and the scope of the broadcast industry. Students are preparing to execute air shows, a newscasting, and a production. Students learn the techniques of a proper speech, enunciation, diction, and articulation. And American English is a taught and a practice. No Ebonics are going to be spoken at the academy, and we don't be no rapping, no stuff like that here. No, no way. So you too could graduate sounding just like a La Sitar.
1: Whoa, baby.
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Loud, baby.

That's Kid Ramos with Kids Jump, and Junior Watson with Luella, Charlie Musselwhite with It Ain't Right, also Jimmy McGriff with Feeling It, Ike Turner laying it down with After Hours and starting it off, Frank Bay with One of These Days. Yeah, a set of blues that you can use.

That's Duke Robillard with Ronnie Earl singing A Soul That's Been Abused.

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1: Now, when we come to the part where I say you may kiss the bride, you may kiss the bride, but don't stick your tongue in her mouth. This might be funny to your friends, but it would be embarrassing to your parents.
2: We'll try to restrain ourselves.
3: Y'all got a song? How about Love Me Tender? I can play that.
2: Sure.
4: Love Me Tender be great.
1: Rufus, he's the man. Rufus, who was that you used to play for?
3: Rufus Thomas.
1: Rufus Thomas. Rufus Thomas.
3: I was a drill. I was a drifter. I was a coaster. I was part of the gang. I was a bar K. If they come through Texas, I done played with them.
1: Rufus, he's the man.
0: It's radioactive blues programming for the tragically hip and twisted. 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

The late, great Jimi Hendrix with Burning Desire, and starting it off with the godfather of soul, Mr. James Brown with The Payback. I've put on my mask, my rubber gloves, hand sanitizer all over my body. Now I'm all greased up with no place to go.

know you're too old to play gigs when you check the TV schedule before booking a gig. Now you know you're too old to play gigs on 8 to the Bar with Tar.

0: you just don't know. You should hear the things she be saying. She be calling up at 12 o'clock in the morning. Now she knows she live right next door. But I be hearing that phone ringing and she be saying, can I talk to my son? What you gonna talk to him about? I'm not feeling well. Y'all don't ever come over here and see me. And don't bring them old badass kids with you, cause if they ain't ugly, I don't want to talk to them. You see how she doing me? She was talking about me like that. She said my kids was ugly because they look like me. What is wrong with her? I was like, what is your problem? You know, when I try to act like my husband said, don't treat my mama like that. But she be treating me like that. He said, don't treat my mama like that. But she be treating my mama like that. Don't be treating my mama like that. I said, well, why don't she do something about that? Because she, I don't like your mama. Your mama don't like you. That's why she don't like you. Don't be starting no argument. Come over and give me some loving. I give me loving. Down to go, the phone ringing again. It's her.
1: Can I talk to my son?
0: Damn, I wish she'd get us some business. Cause she old and ugly. She ain't get no man anyway. I don't care. You get that ugly man over there. I'm gonna send him over there to her house. Ugly.

That was Queen of the Oakland Blues Scene, Lady Bianca with Mean Mother-in-Law Blues, Sugar Blue with Dirty Old Man, Mickey Champion with Ball and Chain, the Terry Hank Band with Can I Change My Mind, and starting it off with Eric Gales, and he's doing Wings of Rock and Roll.

That's the late, great Jimmy Reed with I Ain't Got You. I don't know how you feel about the current situation happening around the world with shutdowns, masks, rubber gloves, body suits, and whatever other bodily protection you can come up with, but I'm beginning to believe now that with all of these projected forecasts of, oh, yes, we'll be back up and running in April. Oh, no, it'll be May. And now I understand in some cases it might even be October. Folks, we have not hit the beginning of this madness. And I'm afraid to think that it may get worse than what it is. Yet, on the other hand, I have a feeling that this could all be an inside job, just like 9/11 was. Now, keep your eyes and ears open. This is an election year. This is a way to scare people. This is a way to get votes and a lot of other terrible things that could happen, losing our rights and what have you. But no matter what, keep the faith, baby. Stick together and do what you can to protect yourselves, friends, family, and we'll just work together on this and see how it develops. But I do believe it's an inside job, and we're just going to have to wait and see. But things just aren't adding up. And I will follow through on this. I mean, I'm not too concerned right now for the fact that bodies aren't piling up in the streets and people aren't going crazy and what have you. So let's just stick together on this, okay? And dig the blues. That's the most important thing of all. We'll just hang in there with the blues, and we will keep on grooving. I am up against the clock, and it is time for me to check out. But before I go, I'd like to remind you to be sharp, be natural, and be back next time for more radioactive blues programming for the tragically hip and twisted 8 to the bar with me, Les Starr. Until then, hasta la vista, my blues babies. Ciao.

That was January 21st by Oceanator off Things I Never Said. Before that was Roadkill by Squirrel Flower off Planet Eye. Before that, Asking for a Friend by Anna Birch off Quit the Curse. Before that, Back of My Hand. That was a collaboration between Bachelor, J-Som, and Pale Hound off the album titled Doom and Sun. Before that, I Never Know by Generationals off the album Heza. And we started the show off with Property Lines by Dusted off the album Total Dust. I'm going to dedicate that song to Johanna, who's out there on a multi-hundred-mile journey. May it be safe and comfortable. 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This is Access Granted, and every Thursday night at 9 p.m. I play a selection of tracks from small labels, mostly independent rock. In this show, every track is published by Polyvinyl, a small label started in 1994 by a couple of college dropouts, now has headquarters where they started, Champaign, Illinois.

Man on Man, off their EP of the same name, Stoner. Before that, Born to Your Device by Canopies, off their EP, titled EP. Before that, Competition by the Dodos, off their album Individ. Before that, Sky Signal by Audible, off the album Sky Signal. Is that a signal? A single? No, that was a full album. Before that, Honestly by American Football, off the deluxe edition of their album American Football. Before that, Yellow Bike by Page of the Lion, off the album Phoenix. And is that where I started? No. Before that was Lullabies by Headlights, off Kill Them With Kindness. And we started off with Das Wolf by Paris, Texas, off the album So You Think It's Hot in Here. 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Show's almost over, so I'm just going to play out with my music bed here, which is Tape Machine by, I'll spell it out, STRFKR, off their album Being No One, Going Nowhere. See you next week. Thanks.

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2: Yo, what's up, poor Brad? It is a Thursday night. We're sending smoke signals with Dr. Dabber. And let's get it on. Happy freaking... Ooh. Happy 8th.
6: This story began 5 years ago.
2: Pull it back. Happy 8th. May the 8th... May you smoke your 8th. Hey.

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They rap that shit hard. 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I got the munchies cause I'm smoking on a log. Hit the bridge side for some Saks hot dogs. I'm slapping Hubbahead, the Lover Twins, Albino Rock. The first Vallejo record ever pressed up for us hip hop. Then came MVP, 40 D, Shot Sugar and B. Then came the Mac, then came Mac D-R-E. They doing the Thiz dance in front of Soul Trance. Everybody activated with a pistol in their

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I say I need a big booty bitch. I need a big booty bitch. I need a big booty bitch. Size 36, 24.

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I need a big booty bitch. I need a big booty bitch. Size 36, 20.

What? No way. Yeah, way, man. It is 11 o'clock. Do you know where your dabber's at? Dr. Dabber, we are listening to KNYO LP, the 107.7 FM, streaming right here on the what? On the triple dub KNYO.org. Well, that was an hour mix right there, brought to you by Dr. Dabber and Smoking Joe. But these next 2 hours, I'm going to let it flow, only because I got things I need to get done. And only time I can do it is when I'm doing things like right now. So, sending them signals, and we're...

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I'm Smoking Joe. You know what we're doing. We're doing Friday morning. Star Wars. It's the weekend.

0: Oh yeah, man. 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And if you're going out anywhere, leave your dope at home too. You don't want to get busted with it. I'm just saying, I don't condone it, but hey, I'm just giving you the 411 on the 911. Okay?
1: Thinking of booking Smokin' Joe?
2: Oh, God, yes.
1: Just remember one thing.
3: Price went up.
4: It's so worth it.
5: Worth every penny.
3: Yesterday's price is not today's price.
0: What?

0: 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That's not exactly what I thought it would be.
1: What?
0: You know. Try something different. Got another 10 minutes left.

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3: 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An old school classic. 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

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Now the DPPG turn me up. 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Now the DPPG turn me up. 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
1: 100 years ago, there were 100,000 tigers in the wild. 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
1: Thank you very much.

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1: It's artificial.
0: Of course it is.
1: Must be expensive.
0: Very. I'm Rachel.
1: Deckard.
0: It seems you feel our work is not a benefit to the public.
1: Replicants are like any other machine. They're either a benefit or a hazard. If they're a benefit, it's not my problem.
0: May I ask you a personal question?
1: Sure.
0: Have you ever retired a human by mistake?
1: No.
0: But in your position, that is a risk.
2: Is this to be an empathy test? Capillary dilation of the so-called blush response? Fluctuation of the pupil? Involuntary dilation of the iris?
1: We call it void comp for short.
0: Mr. Deckard, Dr. Eldon Terrell.
2: Come and spread it. I want to see it work.
1: Where's the subject?
2: I want to see it work on a person. I want to see a negative before I provide you with a positive.
1: What's that going to prove?
2: Indulge me.
1: On you?
2: Try her.

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1: Hi, this is Wendy from the Mendocino Cookie Company. 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

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Attack ships on fire off the shore of Orion. I watched sea beams glitter in the darkness at 10 hours a day. All those moments will be lost in time.

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1: Hi, this is Wendy from the Mendocino Cookie Company. 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

in a pursuit of her dreams? What will it take for her to wake from the trance of the chase?

Yeah, I was out of sight, man. That was, yeah.

0: It's Warhol, actually.
1: What did I say?
0: Hull. It's Hull.
1: Hull.
0: As in hulls.
1: What?
0: Andy Warhol. Andy Warhol. Like Hull. Hull.
1: Andy Warhol, make work.

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Thank you.

0: What's really behind the war that's happening on our TV screens and on our devices? In a word, it's money. When you think about what happened in Venezuela, think not of the kidnapping of the president and his wife, or even the imposition of the vice president. Think about the tons of oil that was taken and shipped to the United States. War is always about natural resources. It always has been. It always will be. Because natural resources are the properties upon which corporations make their loot. Wars are about power, money, ego, but always about money. And when you see what's happening in Iran, don't be surprised if a vast amount of oil disappears, because ultimately, that's what they thirst for. That's what they're interested in. Not the people of Iran, not even the leaders of Iran, but the natural resources of Iran. Were it not for the natural resources of the Middle East, there wouldn't be an American in the whole area, not to mention a corporation. When you ask what it's about, remember, it's about money. With love, not fear, this is Mumia Abu-Jamal.
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0: The war before the war. As bombs explode and wreak havoc across the Middle East, one wonders, what will come of this? This question arises because of events that happened over 70 years ago, 1953 to be exact, when spies from the CIA and British intelligence hatched a plan to remove Iran's democratically elected leader, Mohammad Mossadegh, removed from power because he supported the nationalization of his country's vast oil reserves. The spies, acting on behalf of U.S. and British oil companies, used their puppet, the Shah of Iran, to declare that Mossadegh be held on house arrest, which sparked wide anti-Shah protests in the country. This imperial plot of regime change by foreigners sparked the subsequent revolution in Iran that forced the Shah into exile some years later and led to the rise of the rule of the clerics. Regime change can lead to unexpected consequences. For as history has taught us, regime change can become the mother of revolutions. So be careful what you wish for. With love, not fear, this is Mumia Abu-Jamal.
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2: $1.8 billion in the first 60 days, $1.2 billion a day. They sold us a lie, and we're paying in blood and treasure. Trump rips 27,000 children from their parents. A Guardian investigation lays out the horror. In just the first 7 months of 2025, ICE arrested 18,400 parents, 15,000 fathers, and 3,000 mothers. Among them, the parents of 12,000 American citizen children. The administration is now deporting parents twice as fast as Biden did. One Haitian asylum seeker called LT was held 1,500 miles from her 13-month-old baby, who was vomiting and needed breast milk. The government refused to let her pump and ship it. Most arrested by ICE have no criminal records, just minor offenses. Faisal Al-Jaburi of Races calls this, quote, the metastasis of family separation. Meanwhile, a DHS spokesperson coldly told The Guardian that detained immigrants are choosing to be there. This is state-sponsored cruelty, and it's tearing American families apart from the inside out. Why is Bezos' paper crusading against taxing billionaires? Because Jeff Bezos is one. Berkeley economist Emmanuel Saez, who designed California's billionaire wealth tax, just shredded a Washington Post editorial attacking it. The Post claimed the tax would drive billionaires out and cost California billions in lost revenue. Saez points out the obvious. The tax applies once, not annually, and only to billionaires living there as of January. The Post's own source claimed Brin, Page, and Zuckerberg pay $1.7 billion in California income taxes every year. The real number? Just $269 million, six times less. Meanwhile, 400 California hospitals have already laid off 3,400 healthcare workers from federal cuts, and up to 145,000 healthcare jobs could vanish in coming years. Saez says, are readers meant to take this seriously? When billionaires own newspapers, the news bends to protect the billionaire. Court slams Trump's tariffs as manufacturing boom disappears for the second time. Federal judges have ruled Trump's tariffs illegal for the second time. The Court of International Trade voted 2-1 that his 10% blanket tariffs broke the law following February's Supreme Court decision striking down his emergency tariffs. And that manufacturing renaissance he promised? It never came. American manufacturing has lost 82,000 jobs since Trump took office. The trade deficit is bigger than it was a year ago under Biden. Lori Wallach at Rethink Trade says Trump squandered American leverage to gut foreign big tech anti-monopoly policies instead of fixing real trade abuses. Congressman John Larson says the average household has had nearly $2,000, quote, stolen from them by Trump's policies. Working families pay higher grocery prices while courts strike down his schemes. Trump treats the Constitution like a suggestion, and voters pay the bill. Could carrying extra weight be shrinking your brain? Maybe. A 24-year study following 8,200 adults found that people who carried a high BMI over many years saw faster declines in memory, thinking, and reasoning. The trick is that researchers didn't just check weight once. They tracked each person's average BMI across the whole study and found that snapshot measurements missed the real story. Year 8 was when the link showed up the strongest, suggesting middle-age weight patterns matter most for what your brain does decades later. For adults 65 and over, the cognitive decline ran roughly 4 times steeper than for younger participants when people gained weight. The findings put middle-age habits front and center if you want to be sharp at 80. So the next time someone says your waistline is just cosmetic, your hippocampus would beg to defer. And that's the way it is today, Friday, May 8th, 2026. I'm Tom Hartman.

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Good afternoon. Welcome to Crystal Blues. I'm your hostess, Rebecca, and today is Friday, May 8th, 2026. And fresh on the heels of the Fort Bragg Blues Festival, we're here to keep that bluesy vibe going. And I would like to thank the people who supported us today, and that would be Imaginations right across the street here on North Franklin Street, and that is at 322 North Franklin Street in Fort Bragg, a printing and gift store owned by Sandy and Vance. Shout out to them. And Epperson Music, found at 44966 Ukiah Street in Mendocino, right next to Frankie's Pizza, specializing in instrument repair and all things music. Let's get to bluesin'.

0: cell. 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
1: Nice to meet you. You can love yourself. That's such a great thing to do. That's the greatest love of all. This is Rebecca. You're listening to KNYO LP Fort Bragg. You just heard Keb Moe, You Can Love Yourself, from the album Just Like You. And Drayton Farley sang What You Gonna Do from A Heavy Duty Heart. Larkin Poe was singing Mockingbird Bloom to an acoustic companion. And we started the show and that set with Jethro Tull, blues instrumental from 20 Years Of. That's a long time, but not as long as the Rolling Stones. June 6th and 7th, Wow Mom, Mendocino. It's a weekend of music, art, and community. June 6th, it'll be noon to midnight. That'll be Mama Grows Funk, Latch Key, Surf Squatch, Brown Brothers Band, Sister Siren, Soul Shine, and Fred the Gorilla, and Silent Disco. And then on the 7th, it'll be Dave Ray with local DJs. That's from noon to 6 p.m. And you can enjoy local food and drinks and a vibrant, welcoming atmosphere for all ages. If you'd like to learn more, go to wowmommendocino.com. One weekend, one vibe, one community. All right, there we go. So we're going to continue on with all blues, baby, mostly all blues. Every now and then I throw in a little spice of something else. But here's John Lee Hooker, and this song's called Boogie Chillin'.

Once again, Montrose Switzerland, let's lay it on him. The healer of the world, the godfather of the blues, the king.

tell you something. While John Lee is receiving his award for the Healer album selling over 500,000, let's give him a nice round of applause. It's the first time in his life that's ever happened. Lay it on him, Montrose. Let's get ready to get up. Platinum. From Chameleon tonight. We're going to have a small animation while we're changing the stage for the House Rockers. That's on next. And while they're doing that and everybody's stretching their legs, some of us of the band will be upstairs by the record place where they sell records and some musical equipment, meeting our blues fans here in Montrose and wherever else you're from in the world, and sign an autograph if that's all right with you. All right. We'll see you upstairs during the intermission. And the next time, don't take so long to invite us back. We love you!

That was Abe Reed. Abe Reed and the Spike Drivers, North Carolina artist. That's one of the most incredible artists I've ever seen in person. And just a incredible musician wearing his wingtips, stomping on that piece of plywood with a harmonica, with a guitar. And that was Tinfoil Hat, Fred Don't Live Here No More from Perpetual Stranger. And we had the Nighthawks before that with Can't Be Satisfied from Last Train to Bluesville. All blues, baby. Billy Strings with Watson Blues, Rock of Ages. That was with Don Julin. And John Lee Hooker started that set with Boogie Chillin' Live at Montreux, 1990. Way back in the olden days. All right, you're listening to KNYO, 107.7 FM LP in Fort Bragg, California. We've got some people listening in North Carolina, and they always say, you mean there's a Fort Bragg in California? I said, yes, there is. The 10 Mile Creek Revival is coming up. That's June 26th to the 28th, and a great lineup. Let me just give you a few of these people here. The Brothers Comatose, A.J. Lee and Blue Summit, Iris Dement, Paul Thorne, Las Cafeterias, and

Atiris, I would probably pronounce it that way, Dust Bowl Revival, Jerry and Dog Revisited, Dom Flemons, he was with the Carolina Chocolate Drops in North Carolina, and all kinds, really good stuff here. And so that's going to be a camping event. I went last year, and I've gone to many years before that as the Kate Wolf Festival. It's a really good, really good concert. Sorry, I got interrupted here. My sister just texted me from Illinois. Hi, Terry. It's great. You can hear us on TuneIn anywhere around the world. And TuneIn, you can hear almost any radio station around the world. It's a free app, and they try to make you think that you have to pay, but you don't. Just hit the back button and you move on to. But you can listen to us and anybody that you like. And speaking of anybody that you like, well, I'll get back to him in a minute. I wanted to talk about Kenny Wayne Shepherd, and he came out with a new release today, May 8th, and he revisits an old album that he created called Ledbetter Heights. And this one is called Ledbetter Heights 30th Anniversary Sessions, known as Leadbelly. Huddy William Ledbetter lived from 1888 to 1949, and my father used to ask his Learning the Blues class what Leadbelly's first name was. And so he would give a dollar for the correct answer. It's Huddy Ledbetter, and that became Leadbelly. Anyway, Kenny Wayne is returning to the record that launched his career 30 years ago. So this is Ledbetter Heights.

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Cause one night I did a little FBI 007 type investigating. You and my old lady thought I was gone, but I wasn't gone. That's

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That was so good. That was Hurricane James Blues Project. The Sky is Falling, I'm My Own Man was the album. Last Chance Jug Band with cute little ditty, Who Pumped the Wind in My Donut? Shake That Thing was the album. Dr. John sang, How Come My Dog Don't Bark When You Come Round? From Going Back to New Orleans, he's going to get a new dog. And Kenny Wayne Shepherd started with his new release, a 30-year anniversary called Ledbetter Heights. Huddy William Ledbetter. You'll never forget it. Elvis Presley was in there with G.I. Blues, the title track of that album. This is Rebecca, KNYO LP, Fort Bragg. And I would like to thank our underwriters, the people who brought us Luna Blues, support for Crystal Blues, excuse me, is today from Imaginations just across the street and a printing and gift store and Epperson Music in Mendocino. And he fixes instruments and sells all kinds of great things, including lots of hats and vinyl records. Shout out to Corey and Sandy. All right, we're going to continue on now. Lest you take life too seriously, which we all do sometimes. I'm the queen of that. There's some really good stuff going on here. Let me see if I can find this. All right, I'm going to have to go back to that one. Let's go to another song, and then I'll come back for something special. And this is Jefferson Airplane.

Bessie Smith, you can't mistake that voice, or maybe if you're not old enough, you could. Aggravatin' Papa, Nothing But the Blues. And before that, John Shane, and he made it to the Memphis Blues Challenge. John Shane and F.J. Ventry, they were on my show a couple times in North Carolina. Flat Earth Crowd was the song from Army Jacket Winter, and we had Pete Romano and the Riverside Blues Band with Sweet Home Chicago Blues, the title track of that album. And Jefferson Airplane started the set with Papa John's Down Home Blues from the album Flight Box, KNYO LP Fort Bragg. All right, let's take a look at the weather here. This afternoon, sunny with a high near 58, breezy with a northwest wind 14 to 16 miles per hour, and mostly clear with a low around 49. Saturday, mostly sunny with a high near 58. Saturday night, partly cloudy. Mostly sunny on Sunday, and Sunday night, partly cloudy. So same thing all weekend. Highs in the upper 50s and lows in the low 50s. So, all right. It's good weather. It's a little overcast, a little chilly. I think everybody's still recuperating from last weekend. It was First Friday, the Fort Bragg Blues Festival. Oh, so much was going on, and a big thank you to Pam Bell for putting on a lovely festival. It was 3 days or so of blues music, and right there on the headlands, right here in town on Franklin Street, and it was so good. And the Black Horse Blues Band played at Tall Guy, and my dear friend Andy Mattern is a harmonica player, and all these years I did not know he played the harmonica. Of course, I was gone for a while, but still, it was just amazing to see. And then, of course, Roy Rogers and so many good artists. So good job, Pam. We're all very proud of you. We're going to continue on here, and let's see, I think I want to do this one here. And Mark Broussard is said to have a Bayou soul style of singing, and his latest album is called Chance Worth Taking, and he's getting an education in the blues, according to him. And this track is called Trying to Do the Right Thing, and it features Joe Bonamassa.

0: Walkin', the new vintage blues band Walkin' Blues, the title track of that album. And we had Dwayne and Greg Allman with Back Down Home With You. That was also the title track. And the song before that with Boz Scaggs, Finding Her. And we started with Mark Broussard featuring Joe Bonamassa, Trying to Do the Right Thing, Chance Worth Taking, the new album from Mark Broussard. This is Rebecca. 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All right, right here in Fort Bragg. And I have a guest here, and I just want to introduce you. Say hello.
1: Hello, Rebecca. Thank you for having me here.
0: Yeah, this is Dave Alden, and he's with Laura Lee Brown's Singer-Songwriter Lounge, and that is tomorrow. No, wait, is that tomorrow?
1: Yeah, tomorrow. Tomorrow at 6 o'clock.
0: And right here at KNYO, tell us about who's playing with you and what do you play, because I decided not to ask you any questions till this very moment.
1: Sure, that's great. Well, Laura Lee Brown has been organizing these for a while now. Every few months she'll put one together, and it's a singer-songwriter lounge. It's musicians that sometimes do their own material, but sometimes do other people's material, but it's all singer-songwriter genre of Americana music. And I perform with a group, we call ourselves All About Sally, because I perform with Sally, about whom it's all, as I like to say.
0: Who's Sally? Is that your wife?
1: Sally is my partner.
0: Okay.
1: Actually, she's the love of my life, and she describes me as her current guitar player. You know, what can I say?
0: Oh, that's so sweet. So you play the guitar.
1: I play guitar, and we do vocals. Uh-huh. I play acoustic guitar, and we do vocals. Sally sings mostly harmonies. She's great at that. Sally's sung here on the coast for 30 years with all kinds of different people.
0: Oh, wow.
1: She's wonderful.
0: And do you play acoustic or electric?
1: Acoustic.
0: Or what do you play?
1: It's all acoustic.
0: It's all acoustic.
1: I think maybe we may have one electric guitar tomorrow night. I'm not sure who, but along with Laura Lee Brown and me, Sally and I, we're having Joe Wagner, Yoli Rose, Sean Carillon Abel. We'll all be playing, and I think somebody was going to maybe play an electric, but it's mostly acoustic.
0: Oh, that sounds exciting.

0: exciting, and it's a really fun event. It's free, and you can bring your own food, your own adult beverage if you want, or a soda, or whatever you're into. And what time does it start?
1: I believe it starts at 6 o'clock.
0: And, yeah, 6 p.m.
1: Uh-huh. I think last time we did this in February, it filled up. The place got crowded. KNYO's studios are great, but they're not humongous.
0: It's not humongous, yeah. It's a very comfortable, cozy atmosphere.
1: Yes, it mm-hmm. is indeed. And we got a good little sound system that Joe sets up. Mm-hmm. And
0: thanks
1: to Joe.
0: The
1: sets are going to be like 20 mm-hmm. minutes, 25 minutes each. So you're not going to be bored with any one of the entertainers.
0: Yeah. And thanks to Joe for always doing the engineering work around here and setting this up. And he helps with tons of live music here at the station.
1: Absolutely.
0: Yeah.
1: I'm looking forward to it. It should be a lot of fun.
0: Yeah, well, we're going to see you. Let's give a shout-out to Laura Lee. She's listening right now.
1: Absolutely.
0: Laura Lee Brown, and she's an amazing singer. You know what song that she sang that really I just thought it was brilliant is she had to come up with a song, and the name of it was I Got Nothing. She couldn't think of anything, and I thought, how original, because sometimes you just draw a blank. And so that was a good one, Laura Lee. So, and it was so good. Did you go to the Blues Festival last weekend?
1: You know, I caught little pieces of it, but I was mm-hmm. I was doing yard work last weekend.
0: Yeah.
1: Forced labor. I was sort of tied up most of the time.
0: Oh, that's Sally.
1: Yes,
0: all right.
1: She is that way.
0: Yeah. Well, it'll be great here tomorrow night, 6 p.m., Laura Lee Brown, Singer-Songwriters Lounge. And bring your own beverage and food, whatever you want to bring. We don't care. And it's going to be so good. So, all right. Thank you so much for stopping in and saying hi. And we're going to see you here and tomorrow night at 6 o'clock.
1: Thank you, Rebecca. I'm looking forward to it.
0: Thank you so much.
2: Hi, this is Eden Brent, and you are rocking with Rebecca.

Jubilee, a celebration of music in Kentucky. Tonight, from Audubon Mill Park, on the banks of the Ohio River in Henderson, Kentucky, and the W.C. Handy Blues Festival, the sounds of second-generation blues from Paris, France, Bernard Allison.

0: Oh, so good. That was, I know who that was, just had to get to the right page. Big Jack Johnson, I Got a Whole Lot of Lovin', and that was live in Chicago. And before that, we had New Moon Jelly Roll Freedom Rockers, and that's just a band of blues men featuring Charlie Musselwhite. And Blackwater was that song. Luther Allison sang Dust My Broom from the Motown years 1972 to 1976. The father of the previous artist, Bernard Allison, Buzz Me, was that song from Kentucky Fried Blues. And this is Rebecca, KNYO-LP, Fort Bragg. And today you're listening to Crystal Blues. Crystal Blues is brought to you every second and fourth Fridays at KNYO from 12 noon to 3 p.m. And the rest of my shows are called Luna Blue. In fact, there's so many great... I was just looking at the shows here on our website, knyo.org, and there's so many great artists and so many great people. There's some musicians, and a lot of people are just great DJs. They're all great DJs. Christopher Dunn has Radio Takeover, and he has a podcast, www.christopherdunn.rocks. There's two N's in Dunn. And after this show today, it's the Magdalena Soup to Nuts show. It's Fridays from 3 to 4. And after that, the father of KNYO, and yesterday was one of the anniversaries of being on the air, that is Bob, and the Church of Rock and Roll, Fridays, 4 to 6 p.m. And there's, let's see, who else we got? Dan Roberts, the Shortwave Report, Thursdays at 5 p.m. The Wagner Variety Show, that's Joe Wagner. He does everything around here and makes KNYO a big part of what it is today. He's on Wednesdays, 6 to 9 p.m. Smokin' Joe, Smokin' Beats, Tuesday, 3 to 6 p.m., and Thursdays, 10 to 1 p.m. Tom Hartman, Monday through Friday, 9 a.m. to 12 noon. And then you've got North Bay Beat with John and Catherine, a musical mix with heart and mind. They play jazz, rock, local stuff, fusions, blues, and they spread a lot of peace. And that's Saturdays, 7 to 9 p.m. And let's see, I hope I pronounce it correctly, Nisha, and that's Around the World every Tuesday, 8 p.m. to 11 p.m. And I believe it's world music. I'm not positive. And then we've got Polly Lynn. She is your host every Thursday, 1 to 3 p.m. Ground Zero is her show. And then we've got Democracy Now! At some ungodly hour in the morning before I get up. And Chris Skyhawk is one of our newest DJs. Universal Perspectives. And that's Mondays from 7 to 8 p.m. And I know that we have another new DJ, Nicole, and her partner are on Monday afternoons. They have a big, long show. So much great music here. And there's nothing like local radio, and there's nothing like KNYO. We're going to get back to some music. And up next, I have, Bob Corritore. I should know that word because my father knew him. And friends, it's a new one from Ernestine Blues. It features Tia Carroll, and she just sang at the Blues Festival here. And she has an amazing voice. She's a Bay Area powerhouse, and she just played here at the festival. And this is released April 10th, and it's on Viz Tone record label. And his friend on this song is Johnny Rawls, and the name of this song is I Love the South. And it just feels kind of church-raised.
1: Hey, this is Johnny Rawls, and I'm rocking with Rebecca.

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I need to get back home.

That was Why Should I Suffer? That's what I always say. Why Should I Suffer from Seth James from the album Motor Mouth. Robert Johnson before that with Stones in My Passway, king of the Delta blues singers. Robert Johnson was instrumental in so many rock bands. As Led Zeppelin is the first one I think of, and he just laid the ground. And he was amazing. He had a mysterious passing, though. Brother Youssef before that with Freedom Train Blues. That was back at the Crossroads Project. We started with Johnny Rawls. He was singing with Bob Corator and Friends. And that's the new album, new release, Ernestine Blues. And Johnny's song was I Love the South. And all those words just rung true. If you love the South and you love North Carolina, you can't get it out of your blood. And that song goes out to Chip Berry, listening in North Carolina right now. So, hey, how you doing? 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It's a specialized store, and they specialize in arts, crafts, printing, and gifts. And also Epperson Music, found next to Frankie's in Mendocino. And it's your home for instruments, vinyl, and sound. So thank you so much for helping us out today here with Crystal Blues. This is Rebecca. You're listening to KNYO LP in Fort Bragg. And we're going to continue on here. And I know you know Hot Tuna. And I know you know Jorma Kalkinen. And I'm finding my page here. And he's so good. And there's very few names that carry that much weight in American blues and roots scene. And Jack Cassidy sings with him. 60 years, y'all. And Jorma is turning 85. And he's still touring. So here's Hot Tuna. Here's Jorma Kalkinen. And Bill Graham is going to introduce them.

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1: Right now?
2: Excess of my gratitude, I have a gift from Tuna and the Airplane and Bill Thompson. I'd like to express my gratitude.

Since I go back some years with some of these gentlemen, I'd like to take a minute and introduce them individually. On electric violin, Papa John Creech. On drums, Mr. Sammy Piazza. On bass, a devil of a man, Mr. Jack Cassidy. On lead guitar, the sex symbol of Scandinavia, Mr. Jorma Kaukonen.

every note felt just right.

And there you go. That was an abrupt ending. That was G-Love with Ode to R.L., the title track of that album. And David Childers, North Carolina artist, just incredible. And speaking of artists, he is an artist, and he does some beautiful, unusual paintings. That was Goodbye to Growing Old from his album Run, Skeleton, Run. We started with Hot Tuna, and that was John's Other, live at the Fillmore West, July 3rd, 1971. And the introduction by Bill Graham. And I remember so many years ago, he died in a helicopter accident somewhere down in the Bay Area. And so good. Jorma Kaukonen is 85 years old and still touring. And you could say that about so many musicians right now. It's just pretty incredible. You know, we are people-powered. We invite you to become an underwriter of KNYO LP. 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It's P.O. Box 1651, Fort Bragg, California, 95437. And such a good cause, because we are such a great station. Saturday, that's tomorrow. No, is that? No, that's not tomorrow. That's May 30th. There's the Big River Adventure, and this is going to be the 26th annual. And this event is a unique race experience where you can choose to run, swim, walk, or paddle your way through the scenic beauty of Big River. I would choose the paddling. 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And again, that's the Big River Adventure. And what a great way to raise money, because you're just right there at the ocean, and it's so beautiful down there, right next to Mendocino. And it's so beautiful here on the coast. I wish you a happy Friday. I hope you're enjoying the music. I'm enjoying playing it for you. And up next is Folsom Prison Blues, The Highwaymen.

they asked me. This is the craziest.

Oh, well, there was a sweet little cover. That was the Wolfgang Express with Mama Told Me Not to Come, the title track of that album. Before that was the Paiute Mountain Blues Boys, Reefer Head Boogie from the album Everybody Get Loaded. No comment. The Highwaymen started that set with Folsom Prison Blues, American Outlaws Live. This is Rebecca. You've been listening to Crystal Blues. Next week, next Friday, I'll be back at noon with Luna Blue, a variety show with lots of great music. And this next song is Jack Bruce, and he has a new release. It's called Halfway to the Stars, and the recording is 2001 to 2003, and it's a box set, and it has some remastered studio albums and live recordings. And he has a song here called Kelly's Blues, and this one's going to go out to my friend Kelly. If you want to hear some great blues, he's on the air right now. Go to your free app called TuneIn and type in WQFS. It's 90.9. It's out of Greensboro, North Carolina. He has a great show, and he's a great musician. And he's on right now. He's covering for Mad Dog. So shout out to Kelly. And this song goes to you, Kelly. This is called Kelly's Blues.

Let's take it back to a neighborhood of Dallas where we earned our stripes. I'm talking about Deep Ellum. A little bit of that blues sound, a little T-Bone Walker. Come on, boys. Don't do it too slow on me.

You just heard Charlie Crockett with Travelin' Blues live from the Ryman and Jack Bruce with Kelly's Blues. This is Rebecca. You've been listening to Crystal Blues right here on KNYO. And I hope you have a good weekend. Thank you for joining me. And we're going to go out with some Eric Clapton. Have a good weekend.

0: There you go, Lisa. That was for you. KNYOLP 14.
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0: 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Today, I'm not going to talk a lot, I hope. Lots of great music to get to. No theme this week, just music. Good music, stuff I really like. I did an Elliott Smith show recently and couldn't get to everything that I love. I think I was a little too focused on stuff that made it big. And this is a song I really love called Twilight, and it's Elliott singing about turning someone down because he's already somebody's baby. Here you go.
1: I mean, do you understand me? I want you to... I'm down on my knees here, Magdalene. I want you to walk back to me, baby.

All right. That was the Reverend Horton Heat. Slow. Learned my lesson of love. Yeah. He's so great. Loved seeing him in the Bay Area recently. If you get a chance, go see him. He puts on a great show. Before that, Joe Jackson, Steppin' Out. Before that, Wonderwall by Oasis. And opened up with Twilight by Elliott Smith, which is also playing right now underneath me. And now we're gonna go to something different. Devo, The Girl You Want.

That was The Stones, Sister Morphine. Before that, Robert Cray singing Won't Be Coming Home. And Leslie Gore. Wow, is that a flashback or what? It's My Party. And opening up with Devo, The Girl You Want. Yeah, and Elliot still underneath me, being sad, as always. Miss you, Elliot. Oh well, what you gonna do? Okay, next up, Sly and the Family Stone.

0: He's coming around, folks. He's gonna be okay and ready to play Symptom 6 of Beat the Reaper.
1: Last week, our patient successfully survived the common cold, measles, pneumonia, dengue fever, and the yaws.
0: And now, the big question. Are you ready to go on?
2: What? Where?
0: He's ready!
1: Now, our hapless nurse Judy is wheeling our patient into the isolation ward.
0: Can you hear me in there? Okay, let's shoot him up. Now, patient, you have 10 seconds to tell us what you've got and beat the Reaper!
2: I'm shaking, feverish. My hands are all... I'm turning yellow. My God, I've got jaundice.
0: Jaundice it is! Give it me! Symptom 6. And now you've reached the final threshold. Here's the question. Are you ready for symptom number 7? Longer than any patient has ever survived before.
2: I want to go home.
0: Only one way to do that. Doctor, bring in the super shot.
1: Now, for the first time on Beat the Reaper, we're going for the big disease. The icebox is being unlocked by the president of the Armenian Medical Association, under whose strict supervision these toxins are being administered.
0: This is it. Doctor, give him that really big disease. Now, patient, can you hear me? You've got 10 seconds to tell us what you've got. And for the last time, beat the Reaper!
2: I don't know, whatever it is, I want to die.
0: Oh, I'm terribly sorry. That's not correct. You didn't beat the Reaper. Doctor, bring the patient out and show the amphitheater audience and all the folks at home just what he's contracted.
3: According to my careful prosthesis, this man has the plague.
0: Thank you, Doctor.
3: You're welcome.
0: You've got the plague. Well, isn't he a good sport? We'll be back in just a moment for our next patient, but first...
4: Hey!

hope it was for you. Going to close up quickly here, just tell you what I played and get out of here. That last song was Blind Faith, Had to Cry Today. If that sounds a lot like Traffic and Cream, that's because it had Eric Clapton, Ginger Baker, Steve Winwood in it, as well as Rick Rich. Before that was Mama Was an Opium Smoker by Rasputina, off of Frustration Plantation. And if you listen to my show at all, you probably know that I love Zoe Keating, and she is one of the major cellos in the group Rasputina, or was, before she went solo. Before that was Joe Cocker, Feeling All Right. And above that was Firesign Theater's Beat the Reaper, and opened up with Sly and the Family Stone, Dance to the Music. All right, I'm going to go out of here with the Doors, When the Music's Over. Wow, Jim Morrison was such a poet. Cancel my subscription to The Resurrection. Okay, Jim. See you on the flip side. Bye, everybody. Somebody's baby.

Ladies and gentlemen, boys and girls, it's time to do some more rocking and rolling right here at KNYO. All right, here we are. It's the weekend. You're here with us at KNYO. Hope you enjoyed Magdalena's show. I certainly did. And yeah, after the Church of Rock and Roll, we have radio waves. But let's explain this to you, okay? Here we go. Welcome to the Church of Rock and Roll at KNYOLP in Fort Bragg. The Church of Rock and Roll is brought to you by Tea Time at 320 North Franklin Street, by the Noyo Fishing Center at 32450 North Harbor Drive, and by Chris Dunn Computer Repair. You can find Chris on the KNYO.org website.

Yeah, the Church of Rock and Roll. And yeah, we have a new sponsor, relatively new. Have you heard about the race car driving simulator? Well, I'll let you know about it here. Looking for a new way to enjoy the game of golf, rain or shine? Tee Time, located at 320 North Franklin Street in Fort Bragg, offers an indoor golf simulator experience featuring 37 18-hole golf courses from around the world. 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In addition to simulation, the shop carries a selection of sporting goods that are not commonly found elsewhere in the Fort Bragg area. They also have games available for play on their big, and I mean big, screen. Plans are also underway to introduce a race car simulator in the near future, expanding the range of activities available. Their hours are noon to 6:30 on Sunday, Wednesday, and Thursday, and noon to 7:30 on Friday and Saturday. If you come in near the end of the day to play, they will lock the doors and let you stay till 9, so bring your own refreshments. Their computer will analyze your clubs, analyze your swing, and will improve your game. More information is available by phone at 707-671-5376, or you can stop in and say hello. That's Tee Time at 320 North Franklin. Yeah, stop in and say hi to Larry and Annette, and don't forget to tell them that Rockin' Bob, old Bob Young sent you. Okay, well, we do have some rocking to do. I woke up this morning and I made the mistake of looking at the news. So I'm in one of those moods again. You know, really seems like we need change, but it's not the way it's going right now. But yeah, we need to change all that. So let's hold each other together on this thin raft and keep on rocking. Neil Young here at the Church of Rock and Roll.

0: That's right, and it's right here on Mendocino Coast, folks. Yeah, we're going to make some things happen just because we have to, right? Which reminds me, who are you voting for governor? Think about that one, and please put some thought into it. Anyway, let's see. We just heard Gil Scott-Heron, Marvin Gaye, Crosby, Stills, Nash, and Young. I'm pretty sure that guitar lick at the beginning was Neil. Anyway, and Neil Young and the Chrome Hearts right here at the Church of Rock and Roll. We got a lot more music for you. Want you to stay tuned after the Church of Rock and Roll at 6. We have Radio Waves. So think about that one also. Okay, well, let's see. How about a little bit of this?
1: 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We would appreciate it.
0: Yes, yes, indeed, we would. And thanks to everyone who supported us. And if you're a listener, you're a supporter. If you're broke, doesn't mean you can't support us, you know, mentally and morally and ethically and all those kind of. Anyway, let's start rocking and stop sparking. Yeah. I don't know. All I can say is I recommend you not look at the news. Because you know what it's all about. Avoid it. Just saying.
2: 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This message must resound throughout the entire interlink. I want this country to realize that we stand on the edge of oblivion. I want every man, woman, and child to understand how close we are to chaos. I want everyone to remember.

0: Yeah. The Cranberries doing Zombie right here at the Church of Rock and Roll. For the Cranberries, we heard Edwin Starr. What a classic. Well, I just wanted to remind you folks that now's a good time to polish your golfing skills and polish your race car driving skills. Tee Time now has a race car driving simulator with racetracks from all over the world. So, actually, you could come in with your partner and have your partner work on their golf while you were driving around, who knows, Le Mans. So anyway, just wanted to remind you, Tee Time is open for business with a golf simulator and a race car driving simulator. All right. Well, like I said, I woke up in a grumpy mood because I made the mistake of looking at the news. So let's keep on that theme of struggle right here at the Church of Rock and Roll.
1: Yet our best trained, best educated, best equipped, best prepared troops refuse to fight. Matter of fact, it's safe to say that they would rather switch than fight.

Indeed we do. Green Day right here at the Church of Rock and Roll. Before that, we heard John Lennon with another classic. And Public Enemy. Well, I'd call that a classic, too. Fight the Power That Be. All right, well, you know, this next song goes out to George W. Well, not really. But it was about that era, and Neil Young wrote it. And, yeah, George W. screwed things up, I think it's safe to say. And this song is so totally relevant right now. Neil Young right here at the Church of Rock and Roll.

Oh, a revolution without dancing is a revolution not worth having.

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I know of no reason why the gunpowder treason should ever be forgotten.

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3: Whoa, hold on there, General Stryker. Yeah, we got to talk about the last hour. okay, we heard Aerosmith, we heard Green Day, we heard Kent Brockman and Chicago, and let's see. Neil Young, who's still looking for a leader. I love that guy. All right. Well, we're going to get going here. A little bit of General Stryker with some philosophy. And, then we'll get some more Green Day. How's that? Right here at your Church of Rock and Roll.
2: I can no longer sit back and allow communist infiltration, communist indoctrination, communist subversion, and the international communist conspiracy to sap and impurify all of our precious bodily fluids.